0: Piers Lane joining the Goldner String Quartet to play that piano quintet by Frederick Alfred Durlanger.
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0: This next piece is by Brenton Broadstock. It's a piece that symphony he wrote for Chamber Ensemble, and we're going to hear the Australia Ensemble performing it, called Celebration.

0: a recording made in a live concert by the Australia Ensemble. That was music by Brenton Broadstock, and it was his symphony for chamber ensemble called Celebration.
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0: Well, now is a meditation for you. This is music by John Taverner. It's called The Protecting Veil. It's music for cello and orchestra. It's like a deeply spiritual meditation that just unfolds as a single arc. It's music that's inspired by Orthodox chant and iconography rather than classical forms. And it's called The Protecting Veil. Amy Dixon's playing it. Instead of being on cello, Amy Dixon's playing it on saxophone with the Royal Philharmonic Orchestra.

Music by John Tavener called The Protecting Veil, music that was originally written for cello and orchestra. It was obviously not a cello playing the solo line then. That was Amy Dixon on the saxophone with the Royal Philharmonic Orchestra, conducted by Michael Toms. 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It's called A Drunken Fingerprint Across the Sky.

0: Music by Claire McLean, a West Irish ballad. And that was sung by the Sydney Chamber Choir, directed by Nicholas Routley.
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0: This is another short piece, just a few minutes long, but it's unmistakably Peter Sculthorpe's signature all over it. This is Autumn Song, played by the Goldner String Quartet.

Music by Peter Sculthorpe called Autumn Song, and that was the Goldner String Quartet. You're listening to Night Music here on ABC Classic. Lucas Burns with you. And I mentioned that that piece had Peter Sculthorpe's signature written all over it. Well, so does this next piece have its composer written all through it. It's Elena Katz-Chernin's music. It's a tango, Misterioso.

The Plexus Ensemble, joined by Michelle Wood on cello, for music by Elena Katz-Chern, and that was Tango Misterioso. And this is Night Music on ABC Classic. Lucas Burns with you for another 21 minutes until we get to our 6 o'clock news and then our dawn chorus for this morning. Right now, some music by Kelso Machado. This is Musique Populaire Brésilienne.

Brazilian popular idioms reimagined for concert performance, balancing the virtuosity with rhythmic warmth. That was Musique Populaire Brésilienne, music by Kelso Machado. And that was played by Virginia Taylor on flute and Timothy Kane on guitar. You're listening to Night Music here on ABC Classic. There's just a few more minutes left of the program. Here's some music by Sergei Rachmaninoff. It's called How Fair This Spot.

recording made as part of our duet program here on ABC Classic. That was How Fair This Spot. And it's music by Sergei Rachmaninoff. Thomas Rann was the cellist. And our host of duet, Tamara Anna Chislovska, at the piano. You're listening to Night Music here on ABC Classic, only for a couple more minutes. Here's some music by Carlos Salcedo. This is from the suite of eight dances for harp. It's the eighth dance, called Rumba.

Music by Carlos Salcedo, a composer who wrote a lot for the harp. He was also a harpist. As I mentioned hours ago, right back at the start of this program, that there's some instruments that the pieces written for it work best when they're written by a player of that instrument. The guitar is one of them, and the harp is definitely another. That was Rumba from the Suite of Eight Dances, played by Alice Giles. Well, that brings us to the end of Night Music for this morning. I hope you've enjoyed the program. Coming up after the news is Dawn Chorus.

0: Good morning, Tony Carr with ABC News. The WA Energy Minister says she's growing increasingly confident about the state's fuel supplies for the months ahead. State political reporter Kian Burke has the details.
1: Amber Jade Sanderson has been leading the state's response to the fuel crisis created by conflict in the Middle East. She's told Stateline after some initial challenges with fuel supplies, particularly in regional areas hit by increased demand, the situation has stabilised.
2: We're confident of fuel supply for May, and we have growing confidence for June.
1: She says the first 4 million litres of fuel which the state will stockpile to be able to release to the market to ease localised pressures is expected to arrive next week. Ms Sanderson confirmed the state is preparing to be able to move to level 3 of the National Fuel Security Plan if National Cabinet decides to do so.
0: The Chinese-owned company that holds the 99-year lease over the Port of Darwin has launched an international legal challenge against the Australian government. Political reporter Isabella Tolhurst has more.
3: During last year's election campaign, Anthony Albanese pledged to return the Port of Darwin to Australian hands. But Chinese-owned company Landbridge is now arguing that terminating the lease would violate the terms of Australia's free trade agreement with China. In a statement, Landbridge says it's tried to reach a resolution with the Commonwealth but has been unable to achieve a satisfactory outcome. They've launched a legal challenge through the International Centre for Settlement of Investment Disputes. Infrastructure Minister Catherine King says the government has negotiated in good faith and plan to defend the claim in court.
0: Meanwhile, Anthony Albanese says the United States under Donald Trump is playing a different role in the world, causing global dynamics to shift. He's made the remarks in a wide-ranging interview with Radio National to mark 1 year since he was re-elected as PM. Mr Albanese says middle powers like

0: Australia have had to adjust to the Trump administration.
1: The United States is playing a different role now. It has retreated from some of its previous positions on economic policy, for example, when it comes to protectionism and the imposition of tariffs.
0: The ceasefire between the US and Iran hangs in the balance after US President Donald Trump said he isn't satisfied with Iran's latest proposal. North America correspondent Lauren Day reports.
2: President Trump said Iran was asking for things he couldn't agree to and expressed doubt the two parties would be able to reach a deal. He confirmed he'd been briefed by US Central Command on Thursday evening about his military options, which he said boiled down to two possibilities.
3: Do we want to go and just blast the hell out of them and finish them forever, or do we want to try and make a deal? I mean, those are the options.
2: His comments come as a new poll shows most Americans believe the war with Iran is a mistake. Lauren Day, ABC News, Washington.
0: Six Australians who were detained by the Israeli Defence Force while trying to transport aid to Gaza have been released on a Greek island. Bridget Rollison reports from Jerusalem.
4: The Australian activists are part of the 175-person Global Samud Flotilla, which was attempting to break Israel's naval blockade of Gaza by delivering humanitarian aid to the Strip. Six Australians have now been released on the Greek island of Crete after spending 2 days on board an Israeli ship. The organisers of the flotilla say three Australians were taken to hospital there and were mainly uninjured, suffering cuts and bruises and a possible concussion. Officials from Australia's Department of Foreign Affairs and Trade are in Crete to provide help to the six Australians who've been released.
0: In the AFL, Fremantle has made it 7 wins in a row after a 12-point victory over the Western Bulldogs at Docklands in Melbourne. And Adelaide has had a thrilling 1-point win over Port Adelaide in the showdown. Aaron Bryans reports.
5: After a low-scoring first half, the Crows surged to a 21-point lead late, but Port responded with 4 unanswered goals to hit the front through Joe Berry with 50 seconds to go. Braden Cook, the unlikely hero, thumping a 50-metre match winner with 11 seconds left to seal an epic victory. Sam Berry, the showdown medalist, with 29 touches and 19 tackles. Over at Docklands, Fremantle recovered from a 26-point deficit to knock off the Dogs by 12, jumping to the top of the AFL ladder. Aaron Bryans, ABC Sport, Adelaide.
0: Western Australia's weather: showers over far southern parts of the state, mostly near the south coast, windy across the Eucla district. In Perth, partly cloudy with a forecast top of 19. The outlook, partly cloudy again tomorrow, 22. Mostly sunny on Monday, 22, and then sunny on Tuesday, 23. Currently in Perth, it's 5.7 degrees.
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Good morning and welcome to your Dawn Chorus. This morning, the Nature Sounds, or Nature's Music, is coming to you from New Zealand. We'll hear some dawn birds. And the music that you'll hear in the next hour is by composers like Samuel Barber in a piano version of the Adagio for Strings, some music by Gluck, some Handel, and starting with music by Alice Chance. This is Clouds.

Music by Hildegard von Bingen to finish Dawn Chorus this morning. And that was performed by La Reverie. Coming up after the news is Weekend Breakfast. 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

0: Good morning, Tony Carr with ABC News. The WA Energy Minister says she's growing increasingly confident about the state's fuel supplies for the months ahead. State political reporter Kian Burke has the details.
1: Amber Jade Sanderson has been leading the state's response to the fuel crisis created by conflict in the Middle East. She's told Stateline after some initial challenges with fuel supplies, particularly in regional areas hit by increased demand, the situation has stabilised.
2: We're confident of fuel supply for May and we have growing confidence for June.
1: She says the first 4 million litres of fuel which the state will stockpile to be able to release to the market to ease localised pressures is expected to arrive next week. Ms Sanderson confirmed the state is preparing to be able to move to level 3 of the National Fuel Security Plan if National Cabinet decides to do so.
0: The Chinese-owned company that holds the 99-year lease over the Port of Darwin has launched an international legal challenge against the Australian government. Political reporter Isabella Tolhurst has more.
3: During last year's election campaign, Anthony Albanese pledged to return the Port of Darwin to Australian hands. But Chinese-owned company Landbridge is now arguing that terminating the lease would violate the terms of Australia's free trade agreement with China. In a statement, Landbridge says it's tried to reach a resolution with the Commonwealth but has been unable to achieve a satisfactory outcome. They've launched a legal challenge through the International Centre for Settlement of Investment Disputes. Infrastructure Minister Catherine King says the government has negotiated in good faith and plan to defend the claim in court.
0: Meanwhile, Anthony Albanese says the United States under Donald Trump is playing a different role in the world, causing global dynamics to shift. He's made the remarks in a wide-ranging interview with Radio National to mark 1 year since he was re-elected as PM. Mr Albanese says middle powers like Australia have had to adjust to the Trump administration.
4: The United States is playing a different role now. It has retreated from some of its previous positions on economic policy, for example, when it comes to protectionism and the imposition of tariffs.
0: The ceasefire between the US and

0: to all ambulance call-outs overnight. And that really follows the incidents and the riot that we saw on Thursday evening following the arrest of Jefferson Lewis. Police were called to a town camp on the outskirts of Alice Springs at around 9:30 on Thursday night, where they found Mr. Lewis, and he had been beaten, and they arrested him and took him to Alice Springs Hospital for treatment.
1: A new statue bearing the signature of the anonymous British street artist Banksy has appeared in central London. Europe correspondent Catherine Diss reports.
2: In true Banksy style, under the cover of darkness, the street artist has erected his latest political statement. But this one's a bit bigger and more challenging to erect than his usual works. The location's also important. On Waterloo Place, an area of London which celebrates Britain's imperialism and military dominance of the 1800s, the statue of a man in a suit walking off a precipice, blinded by a flag, is thought to symbolise blind patriotism. Perhaps a response to rising nationalism across the world and here in the UK. How long will this stay in place? Well, we just don't know. But that's likely to be up to the council.
1: More than 1,000 people are walking between 5 and 14 kilometres this morning to raise awareness for women's cancer. The walkers will include cancer survivors and their families. The Walk for Women's Cancer has so far raised more than $1.4 million. Now with sport, here's Fraser Fife.
3: A last-gasp goal from Braden Cook has earned the Adelaide Crows a one-point AFL victory over crosstown rivals Port at Adelaide Oval. Cook kicked his major with 10 seconds remaining to secure his side's 11-10-76 to 11-9-75 victory. Adelaide's Sam Berry was named best on ground. He's told ABC Sport it capped off an exhilarating evening.
4: I guess it's a bit of a cherry on top. Doesn't compare it to that win, because that was just something else.
3: At Docklands, Hayden Young kicked three crucial second-half goals as Fremantle fought back to defeat the Western Bulldogs by 12 points. Meanwhile, in the NRL, the Dolphins defeated Melbourne 28-10 in Brisbane, and North Queensland beat the Bulldogs in Sydney 28-12. Australian paceman Mitchell Starc has taken three wickets in his return to cricket's Indian Premier League as Delhi claimed a 7-wicket win over Rajasthan. And the Australian Winter Olympic team, the most successful Winter Olympic team in the nation's history, has officially been welcomed home at a ceremony in Sydney last night.
1: The Western Force has kept alive its faint hopes of playing in the Super Rugby Pacific finals after beating the Waratahs 20-17 at the Sydney Football Stadium. Dylan Peach scored two tries and Ben Donaldson provided a pair of assists as the Force moved to within 5 points of the league's top six. The defeat leaves the Waratahs in eighth place. Earlier, the Hurricanes moved to the top of the standings with a 38-31 win over the Crusaders in Wellington. And Lando Norris has secured pole position ahead of Formula One's sprint race at the Miami Grand Prix. The reigning world champion edged out Mercedes' Kimi Antonelli by just over 0.2 of a second, while Norris's McLaren teammate Oscar Piastri was third fastest. Antonelli holds a 9-point lead at the top of the driver's standings. F1 has made a series of rule changes ahead of the Grand Prix to address concerns about the new engine regulations that were introduced for this season. WA's weather: showers over far southern parts of the state, mostly near the south coast, windy across the Eucla district. In Perth, partly cloudy with a forecast top of 19. The outlook: partly cloudy again tomorrow, 22, mostly sunny on Monday, 22, and then sunny on Tuesday, 23. Currently in Perth, it's 5 degrees. That's the latest in ABC News.
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6: Hello, a very good morning. Welcome to the weekend. Yes, it's Saturday. It's the 2nd of May. A big happy birthday if you're celebrating your birthday today. Now, here you are. You're sitting in your favourite cafe and in walks a chap called Johann Sebastian Bach with some of his musicians. One of them's called Hilary Hahn.

Coffee in the morning is definitely better with Bach, isn't it? Bach and the Violin Concerto in A minor. In this recording, the first concerto, in this recording, Hilary Hahn with the Los Angeles Chamber Orchestra and Jeffrey Kahane. So Hilary Hahn has been away from playing for a little while. It was a very challenging injury she's been working through. She had something wrong with her spine. And she's actually now had surgery, her cervical spine, a disc herniated, then it re-herniated. You can imagine for a violinist, well, for anyone, it's a disaster. Anyway, she's had surgery. She now has, I think, is it a plastic disc, or an artificial disc, I should say, that's been placed inside her body. And she can now play again. And, well, you and I are very grateful.

Yeah, that's music to soothe definitely some cervical disc, right? It's music by Alexis French. It's called Bluebird. Alexis playing his own music.

A little bit early on a Saturday morning, is Albinoni, the slow movement of an oboe concerto. And I was thinking actually it might be fun to start a new segment for endangered instruments. So let this be the first one. Here's Diana Doherty playing the oboe.

Anna Doherty, the oboist, playing Albinoni, the slow movement of the Oboe Concerto. Diana playing with Sinfonia Australis and Mark Sommerbell. So you've texted in to ask about why is the oboe endangered? Is there an oboe preservation society, local or global? This is Mark and Beryl. And are they introducing a breeding program? Look, Mark, it's a great question. There's a few instruments which just aren't taken up in quite the numbers that they need to be to keep our orchestras and conservatoires and

Tine Ting Helseth playing the very unendangered instrument of the trumpet. Tine Ting playing with her group Ten Ting. There's some Fanny Mendelssohn, her song. It's 27 minutes past seven, not too far away, a dance of the hours. Also got a delightful piece. We have. Got is such an unpleasant word, isn't it? Sorry about that. We have a piece by Gossek as well, which is really quite lovely. Right now, Rebecca Clark and her take on Londonderry Air.

Rebecca Clark and her version of Londonderry air, Vassian Berranger, the viola player, and the cellist, David Lewis. It's 28 minutes to 8. Yes, you agree with the word got, and neither do you like the word gotten. Yes, it's interesting, isn't it, the word gotten? You sort of wonder whether that's actually from sort of maybe Middle English or something. I know. You know, I'm sure you will know that. And you will let me know. Here, after this, here it is, the

0: When you listen to that, do you also have the song Hello Mother, Hello Father? It's the Dance of the Hours from La Gioconda, Ponchiella's music, played there by the Gothenburg Symphony Orchestra. It's 25 minutes to 8, not too far away, some more Sally Whitwell, some Gothic, and right now, here's Megan.
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Mozart, the Kegelstadt Trio, the Minuet and Trio, played there by the Dean Emerson Dean Trio. So Stephen Emerson is in this sandwich with the clarinetist Paul Dean, what an exceptional player, and his brother Brett Dean. Now, news has just come out fairly recently that Brett Dean, the viola player, from Brisbane and came up through the State High, Queensland Youth Orchestras, AYO, etc. He eventually went to play with the Berlin Philharmonic Orchestra for 14 years, well, and then became an internationally extremely famous and successful composer. He is the composer in residence with the Berlin Philharmonic for their 26-27 season. And he's also going to be conducting the orchestra. Oh, gosh. How wonderful. Now, it's 18 minutes to 8, and the discussion about the word gotten continues after Matthew Locke.

The English composer Matthew Locke. There's part of a suite with Genevieve Lacey and the accordion player James Crabb. You heard this gorgeous music here on ABC Classic. It's, what is this, about 13 minutes to 8. Hope your morning's going very well. Thank you very much for your texts about the word got and gotten. You do indeed confirm, thank you very much, Katisha, that gotten is Middle English and comes from sort of Old German, you know, and so it's a past participle of the verb got. Is that right? I'll check that. That doesn't sound quite right. Anyway, I'll just check that. But Katisha, thank you very much for your information, which is better than my information. Now, you've also texted in to say that your son completed his PhD on the word get last year. You've also texted in to say that the word get is used as one word in every 100. So a form of get, related form like got or getting, and so on. And a guy called John has written a PhD on the word got and getting, and it goes to 100,000 words. One in 100 of them will be got. Get it?

François-Joseph Gossic, part of a grand symphony, which does indeed sound a little bit like the beginning to Eine Kleine, doesn't it? More about that in the next hour. So Gossic's music here on ABC Classic, in that recording, played by a group called Les Egrements, and they were conducted by Guy Fanvas. So yes, the word gotten is indeed the past participle of get. Now, here's an interesting thing. So get comes from Old Norse, and it's often used as a compound. So, for instance, in the Dutch or the Frisian, the word would be begetten, to beget, or vergetten, to forget. Ah, what do you think about that?

There's a little bit of Sally Whitwell's music here on ABC Classic. It's a piece called Wonder and Starwalker. Sally Whitwell playing there with the guitarist Matt Withers. Now, I have stuffed up, and this is so bad. I have stuffed up, and the final piece of music I'm not going to have time for, but I don't have time to get a shorter piece of music, so I'm going to have to do a really unpleasant fade out, and I apologise in advance. Oh.